0: Yes.
1: Boring. Isn't it time you embrace the wit and vitality of European-style chanting only at the next LS Bender's home game?
2: You're gonna get your fucking head kicked in!
1: It's cultured, it's fun for the whole family, and it's finally over here.
2: Who ate all the pies? Who ate all the pies? You fat bastard! You fat bastard! You ate all the pies!
1: We Americans are such Philistines, we haven't understood the cultural significance of mass hatred, xenophobia, and alcohol abuse. Well, soccer in the U.S. is no longer for housewives. Now, it's for everyone. Come see the sport that until now, America couldn't get its head around because it's not 75% commercials. The LS Benders. Season tickets only $50.

0: Thanks for calling the Movie Ending Phone. Press 1 for a brief introduction to our service. Press 2 if you know which movie you'd like to hear the ending to. Press 3 for movies near you that are almost over. We understand that you don't have time to sit in a dark movie theater with people you don't know. That's where the Movie Ending Phone comes in. Just press the number on your touchtone pad that corresponds to the movie you wish you had seen. The defendant in Primal Fear is just faking it. Why deal with high admission prices, bad popcorn, and sticky floors? Steve Buscemi ends up in a wood chipper. Why let the person next to you ruin the movie for you when you can do it yourself? The killers in Scream are the boyfriends. Let your friends talk about all the movies they want. You'll never have to cover your ears again. Kevin Spacey is Kaiser Soze. And he's the killer in Seven. The Movie Ending Phone. You'll never have to leave the house again. Darth Vader is still Luke's father.
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you like the idea of exploring the stars? Visiting lost colonies and trading with outposts? Perhaps mining in an unknown asteroid field that you yourself only recently discovered? Or perhaps you want to stick it to the man? And by the man, I of course mean pirates, because we're a lawful organization. All of these things you can enjoy by joining Tactical Advance, where we also like to blow stuff up! So join today at tacticaladvance.co.uk.

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1: Welcome to the UEE Central Library Database. Corporation data selected. File entry. Klaus and Werner. The majority of gun manufacturers diversify their manufacturing lineups. A&R makes reactors. Gray Cat makes buggies. Even Bering, considered the platinum standard for laser class weaponry, also designs shield generators. Klaus and Werner doesn't. They make guns, and they make them well. This simple philosophy is the brainchild of Hector Klaus, a successful weapons inventor who believed above all else that simplicity of design would triumph in a combat situation. He long advocated creating weapons with as few moving parts as possible, reducing the needed supply chain and, wherever possible, rethinking weapon roles. He began his career working in Bering's famed Terra Lab, where his designs were applauded but his philosophy ignored. Military contracts were most profitable when they meant that a company would continue to produce replacement parts, upgrade kits, and other maintenance supplies. A chance meeting with Jessica Werner, the widow of a wealthy industrialist, led to Klaus' resignation from Bering and the founding of a new company based on his principles. In the ensuing years, Klaus and Werner has become a household name. Civilian pilots of all stripes rely on their affordably priced, effective gun systems, and their personal arms division has seen great success. The company has had little success in the military arena, though. Repeated bids for lucrative military contracts have resulted in only token production orders, with the Army and Navy continuing to rely on Bering and other well-established standards for their weapons technologies. CF Series. The key limitation of laser weapons is their low damage potential. Lasers charge quickly, they impact a wide variety of energy fields and armor types, and they cause clean hits. But despite attempts at increasing battery pools and energy generation, no one has engineered a laser that does the kind of damage that a neutron gun or a kinetic weapon can inflict. Most designers work around this limitation by increasing the range and surgical precision of their lasers. Not Klaus and Werner. The CF series of laser repeaters is based on an entirely different principle. Deliver as many hits to a wide area as quickly as possible. Three models of the CF series, the Bulldog, Badger, and Panther, currently account for the majority of Klaus and Werner's Voyager Direct sales. Klaus and Werner positions the CF-007 Bulldog laser repeater as its beginner laser, with a low price point designed to introduce new pilots to the repeater concept. The ultimate hope is that a pilot who picks a Bulldog as a first gun will become used to the style of weapon and opt for a Klaus and Werner gun when it's time to upgrade, rather than switching to a Bering with wholly different firing specifications. The Bulldog features a three-barrel sequential fire design which is capable of high rates of power while maintaining a good degree of accuracy. The overall low damage rate is countered by a low overall power consumption. Reviews of the Bulldog have been middling, with many recommending that those with enough credits to spend opt for a higher quality weapon. The CF-117 Badger laser repeater is a mid-range repeater intended as the next step up from the Bulldog. From a technical standpoint, it is merely a better tuned Bulldog, with some additional styling to attract higher credit spenders. The Badger maintains the Bulldog's power issues, producing an overall poor power-to-damage ratio. Serious repeater advocates generally skip the Badger during their upgrade process, unless their ships are customized in such a way that the higher yield Panther would be an ineffective choice. The CF-227 Panther is the pinnacle of the Klaus and Werner repeater line for smaller ships. The Panther well overcomes the design limitations of the Bulldog and Badger, creating a true fire-and-forget weapon with a respectable power consumption to damage ratio. Pilots who can afford to outfit their ships with Panthers, both in terms of power capacity and credit balance, rarely regret the decision. The greatest limitation of this weapon is its struggle with power efficiency. Mass Drivers. Klaus and Werner's second, less celebrated line of weapons is its class of ballistic mass drivers. These hard ammo ballistic weapons are capable of firing multiple types of ammunition and generally offer better shield penetration in exchange for requiring ammunition reloads. Low energy requirements are ideal for pilots hoping to conserve power and reduce EM signature. Klaus and Werner currently manufactures a 60mm hard ammo mass driver for the civilian market, as well as several other bore ratings under restricted contracts. The major criticism with these weapons is their limited magazine size, although a number of aftermarket upgrades are available to somewhat alleviate this problem. Although the Mass Driver line got off to a slow start, recent years have seen sales quadruple annually. This is likely the result of the increase in Vanduul attacks on the frontier, coupled with the popular impression that Mass Driver-style weaponry will do more damage to a scythe than a simple laser. While military surveys do not necessarily support this thinking, it has spread into the popular consciousness and seen frontier worlds adopting Mass Drivers for use in their militia spacecraft in large numbers. Small arms. Likely the most famous device in Klaus and Werner's pantheon is the Model 2 Arclight, a handheld laser made famous as Kyle Fenris' sidearm on the hit vid show The Frontier. Fenris' reliable Arclight became so closely associated with the character that the series producers were once forced to torpedo a licensing deal with Volt after fan reaction to the weapon's change set off a widespread reaction and crippled ratings. As such, the Model 2 Arclight has become extremely popular in the civilian market. It's the gun most likely to be found under a pillow or, in plastic toy form, battling it out in a child's game of Vanduuls and Star Heroes. The other side of this coin is that the Arclight has become as much of a fashion statement as a weapon, with serious enthusiasts decrying it for such. Despite this, the Arclight is a high-quality laser with what is arguably the best handgun-to-optiglass link in the business. Arclights are durable, and the lack of moving parts, per Klaus' philosophy, means that they survive in a number of extreme environments that would freeze or otherwise totally disable many of their peers. End of entry. Thank you for visiting the UEE Central Library Database.

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You've accidentally killed a family of four. We all know these things happen. You need to get out of jail to beat the shit out of your old lady for getting you into this mess in the first place. But you need money for bail. That's where we come in, at Jay's Bail Bonds. We're your new friend. We're here in your time of need. But skip town on us, and we'll hunt you down like the vermin you are. You may be in a lot of trouble with the law, but now you're in debt to an angry, unregulated lunatic who will be happy to take a shit on the Constitution to get their money back. Contact Jay's Bail Bonds today.

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0: I am quite dissatisfied with the Emperor's breakfast cereal. It is so cold and impersonal.
1: Whoa! Hey, Kung Fu! 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
0: This cereal, it is delicious. It makes me want to do a roundhouse kick. Chuck Lee, you are truly the master of the breakfast world. I bow before you as a sign of ultimate respect.
1: Rule number one, Grasshopper, never let your guard down. 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

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It took me 40 years to understand what Pop meant. 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It's about going out there for honest work, being thankful for the tools that you're given,

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1: What's limiting my true potential?
0: Why aren't I more pretty?
1: How do I get more powerful tools?
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1: Why are women made from sand?
0: Why have so many famous people sorted everything out?
1: How much does wisdom cost?
0: What is the Epsilon program?
2: Kiflom.
3: Kiflom.
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0: We speak 160 languages on 6 continents. We are the Epsilon program.

0: dude. What the f*** are you eating, man?
1: Just some f***ing baby carrots, bro.
0: Whoa, but they look like big carrots, only way f***ing smaller.
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0: No f***ing way.
2: 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They're so f***ing tiny.

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2: 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File entry. The Gauss System. The Gauss system is the epitome of natural beauty on a grand scale. Located at the forefront of a massive emission nebula, the Olympus Pool, this binary star system is so stunningly different from anything else in space that early explorers could not believe what they had happened across. Massive permanent bands of turquoise, gold, and deep orange expand infinitely across the sky in brilliant patterns from any viewpoint in the system. A persistent, unverifiable rumor claims that the system's name derives from the first explorer captain's reaction to his discovery. Gosh. Erstwhile travelers should be warned. Do not repeat this anecdote in the presence of Gaussians. They consider it the ultimate insult to their home and more than enough reason to start a fistfight. Like the Grand Canyon on Earth or the Magnetic Ridge on Terra, Gauss exists first and foremost as a tourist destination, with little to offer those not interested in taking in the sights. Gauss was initially settled by a plethora of naturalistic religious groups, likely motivated by the belief that the system's majestic nebulascape would allow them to better commune with their deities. As a result, the population today prides itself on its self-sufficiency, producing their own goods with little excess. The end result is that Gauss is no place for a bulk trader. Small haulers are another story. Between handmade Gaussian goods, mountains of assorted tourist knickknacks, and the rare life forms native to the system's inhabitable worlds, there are plenty of high-demand goods available in small numbers. It is a great way for an Aurora or 300i pilot with a smaller cargo hold to supplement their vacation. Or, in the case of more restricted life forms, a way for a pilot living outside the law to make quite a bit of profit. The UEE military also regularly utilizes Gauss as a port of call for shore leave for their longer-duration frontier-facing fleets. Civilians would do well to avoid the nightclubs and other hotspots on Kassel when a UEE carrier group is in orbit. The servicemen visiting the planet in such instances have usually been in space for 8 to 12 months without relief, and enter the atmosphere looking for a good time. Local authorities are used to these visits and generally look the other way for much of the rowdiness. There is also a large military hospital complex on Gauss 3, the ultimate destination for warriors wounded in the battle with the Vanduul. Gauss 1. Unrecognized. The innermost planet in Gauss is an abundant world, considered the system's breadbasket. From mineral-rich mountain ranges to endless fields for farming, Gauss 1 produces 98% of the resources required to sustain both the system's natives and the tourists who frequent the system. There is no room for out-system trade, though. Almost everything produced on Gauss 1 is shipped to the other two worlds in the system. Extremely short-haul pilots are sometimes in demand for these runs, although it is dull work and produces a very small paycheck. All of the property on Gauss 1 is owned by natives, and the world's laws are incredibly strict about blocking outsiders, and corporations specifically, from ever gaining a foothold. Unlike most other successful biospheres, Gauss has almost no ocean. The single largest body of water, roughly the size of Earth's Mediterranean Sea, is filled with stagnant water that is almost entirely void of life. A species of moss-covered quasi-shrimp is the lone exception. Attempts to introduce some of the varied life forms from Kassel or elsewhere in the Empire have resulted in abject failure. For reasons yet to be determined, aquatic life cannot adapt here. Goss 2, Cassel. Cassel, never Castle, a common mispronunciation that also irritates the natives, is the resort world of the Goss system, the ultimate destination for hundreds of millions of human tourists every year. As opposed to Goss 1, Cassel is a beautiful ocean world. 85% of the world consists of vibrant, life-filled oceans, and most of the rest is home to tropical rainforests. Cities on Cassel have formed around the original landing arcologies established by Gaussian colonists hundreds of years prior. Massive resort towns have also sprung up along the thousands of miles of beautiful coastlines. These are the ultimate destination of tourists, whether you are here to view the Olympus Pool reflected on the pristine oceans, or to frequent the planet's infamous nightclubs, there is something for everyone on Cassel. Cassel is home to one of the most complex aquatic ecospheres in the explored galaxy, with hundreds of thousands of complex species identified and many more lurking in the depths. Cassel's seas are a sight to behold. It is most famously home to the Midas fish, a naturally golden animal which has become symbolic of its home world and prized in fish tanks throughout the galaxy. Other native creatures include the eerie Lang crab and the mammalian Z-whale. Licenses to ship live animals are few and far between. There is a teeming black market for anyone willing to ship expensive fish off-world. Goss 3, Unrecognized. Goss 3, a small subtropical world, is the acknowledged property of the UEE. The planet is largely undeveloped, although it is home to a mid-sized naval refitting base and the aforementioned hospital complex. Goss 3 is generally closed to visitors, although anyone who has business with the military facilities established there can acquire a landing pass with relative ease. The Pool. The dark side of the Goss system is that the system's nebula also acts as an effective curtain for nearby pirate operations. Pirate organizations have been known to base themselves in the outer gases of the Olympus Pool and raid shipping or conduct illegal trade. It is believed that at least one standing pirate facility exists within the pool, as well as standard rendezvous coordinates for several narcotics runs. Tourists should avoid this region of space entirely. Its denizens are especially brazen given the frequency of UEE shore leave visits to Goss, although some theorize that the UEE actually encourages piracy in the region as it gives newly trained pilots a ready source of target practice. End of entry. Thank you for visiting the UEE Central Library Database.

Hello, my name is Yogi Abedipaka. Yoga is a way of slowly making your mind and body one. But we haven't got time for that. We've got to keep it interesting. We finally made yoga American with bloodlust, failure, and swinging. It's Darwinian yoga. Each class takes you to the edge and only the strong survive. You not only improve yourself, but feel doubly better because someone else is failing. Darwinian yoga, reveal the inner truths.

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Unless you've brought enough for everyone and are willing to share.

0: Is this made from real lemons?
1: Yes.
0: I only like all natural foods and beverages, organically grown with no preservatives. Are you sure they're real lemons?
1: Yes.
0: Well, I'll tell you what. I'll buy a cup if you buy a box of my delicious Girl Scout cookies. Do we have a deal?
1: Are they made from real Girl Scouts?
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1: Welcome to Eastside Hospital, kids. Scrub up, grab a gown. Today, you're all going to be surgeons.
0: Surgeons?
2: Excellent.
0: Oh, my God.
2: No way.
0: Cool.
3: I'll confess, at first I was a little nervous. Being a roadie for Van Halen was one thing, but this was serious surgery.
4: The doctor asked if anybody'd ever performed an angioplasty before.
0: I was like, wow, this is going to be really tough.
1: Okay, Kenny, you're going to need to make an incision right there, but be careful not to get the left ventricle.
5: Wait, you mean right here? Oh my God! Oh, gauze!
4: Surgery was definitely a challenge, but the doctors were very helpful, even after Kenny killed that guy.
5: Hey, the freaking camera guy bumped my arm!
0: You know, Kenny, you really need to take more responsibility.
3: I think, having to do surgery, we learned a lot about ourselves.
4: I can't wait for our next adventure.
0: Hey, look! What's that under a spleen?
5: It's our next clue. Hey, guys! We're going to be maximum security prison guards!
0: Catch it all on the next Road Kids.
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1: For 3 days, I fought my way along roads packed with refugees, the homeless, burdened with boxes and bundles containing their valuables. All that was of value to me was in London. But by the time I reached their little red brick house, Carrie and her father were gone.

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The population panicked and ran, and I was swept along with them, aimless and lost without Carrie. Finally, I headed eastward for the ocean and my only hope of survival, a boat out.

As I hastened through Covent Garden, Blackfriars and Billingsgate, more and more people joined the painful exodus. Sad, weary women, their children stumbling and streaked with tears, their men bitter and angry, the rich rubbing shoulders with beggars and outcasts. Dogs snarled and whined, the horses' bits were covered with foam, and here and there were wounded soldiers, as helpless as the rest.

saw tripods wading up the Thames, cutting through bridges as though they were paper. Waterloo Bridge, Westminster Bridge. One appeared above Big Ben.

Never before in the history of the world had such a mass of human beings moved and suffered together. This was no disciplined march. It was a stampede, without order and without a goal. 6 million people unarmed and unprovisioned, driving headlong. It was the beginning of the rout of civilization, of the massacre of mankind.

vast crowd buffeted me towards the already packed steamer. I looked up enviously at those safely on board, straight into the eyes of my beloved Carrie. At sight of me, she began to fight her way along the packed deck to the gangplank. At that very moment, it was raised, and I caught a last glimpse of her despairing face as the crowd swept me away from her.

The steamer began to move slowly away, but on the landward horizon appeared the silhouette of a fighting machine. Another came, and another, striding over hills and trees, plunging far out to sea and blocking the exit of the steamer. Between them lay the silent, grey, ironclad Thunder Child. Slowly it moved toward shore, then with a deafening roar and whoosh of spray, it swung about and drove at full speed towards the waiting Martians.

Martians released their black smoke, but the ship sped on, cutting down one of the tripod figures. Instantly, the others raised their heat rays and melted the Thunder Child's valiant heart.

When the smoke cleared, the little steamer had reached the misty horizon and Carrie was safe. But the Thunder Child had vanished forever, taking with her man's last hope of victory. The leaden sky was lit by green flashes, cylinder following cylinder, and no one and nothing was left now to fight them. The Earth belonged to the Martians.

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1: At Bravado, we're holding on to the dream. That dream is luxury. And a gas-guzzling luxury car created in a nation that's 95% condemned. We haven't forgotten what America wants. A car that's massively overpowered, has fold-down seats for BJs on the way home from work, and cruise control so you can text while driving back from the bar. Bravado. 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
1: 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Sleepy?
2: When you need an energy drink that'll get you going, try 3-Day Energy Drink. It's guaranteed to keep you wide awake and alert for up to 3 days at a time. Your mouth will hardly be able to keep up with your brain. I just had two of them and I've never felt more alert and alive. I mean, sure, my body's feeling a little tingly and my heart hurts and my teeth are chattering and I can't focus and my eyes are vibrating, but who cares? Because I just finished mowing my lawn and cleaning the bathroom and writing a novel and painting my house and building a garage. Who came up with that word garage anyway? It's such a weird word because it's got two G's, you know, and they're both pronounced differently, and it's like, who decided that? And one time I saw this guy at a bus stop and he had this weird...

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1: Welcome to the UEE Central Library Database. 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File entry. Origin Jumpworks GmbH. If it is possible for a company to merge class and sophistication with the sheer risk of spaceflight and the cold-blooded nature of interstellar dogfighting, Origin Jumpworks GmbH comes the closest. The company's extensive array of high-end spacecraft is known for their sleek and sophisticated lines. Similarly, they have cultivated an exclusive customer base from the rich and powerful. As Origin's perfectly manicured salesmen eagerly point out, selecting an Origin design doesn't just mean buying a ship. It means choosing a lifestyle. Origin was incorporated during the so-called glowing age, the financial boom of the mid-28th century that followed the antimatter rush. For their first decade, the company produced high-quality fusion engines used by the UEE military and mounted on the ostentatious Roberts Space Industries and Aegis Dynamic Star yachts available to the public, at least the well-heeled public at the time. With the need for personal spacecraft growing exponentially, Origin moved to compete with the companies they initially supplied. Within 10 years, the company was producing a top 5 selling mid-scale composite transport, and within 50, their well-paying customer base was neck and neck with RSI for gross profits in the manufactured spacecraft field. Origin premiered their initial 200 and 300 lines of personal ships in 2899 and has held a strong second in that market ever since. Founded on the banks of the Rhine in Cologne, Germany, Origin had strong ties to Earth for the first 2 centuries of their existence, originally going so far as to insist that every component for their elite 600 line be manufactured in Sol. In recent years, these ties have been severed completely. Declaring Terra the new cultural capital of the UEE, President Jennifer Friskers made the then unpopular decision to relocate to Terra. In a largely unexpected executive order, she moved corporate headquarters and the primary design team to the settlement of New Austin in 2913. Since that time, manufacturing has become nearly completely outsourced, with only an engine testing facility remaining on Earth's moon. Government scrutiny of the company since the move has also flourished, with tax issues quadrupling following the decision to leave Earth. New Austin has since become an Origin town, with the company holding fast as the key employer. Omega Foods, the corporate entity responsible for the Crab O chain, is a distant second. The system has become a mecca for Origin enthusiasts, with wealthy buyers traveling across the galaxy to purchase their ships straight from the factory floor. A stunning company showcase in the center of the city highlights M50s, 300s, and 890 jumps in a series of life-size action dioramas costing millions to set up and display. And Origin has sponsored naming rights for all local stadiums, high schools, and streets. Tourists leaving New Austin without a 300 series shot glass or keychain is nearly unheard of. 300 series. The current workhorse of the company's lineup, if any Origin craft can be so described, is the Origin 300 series, a luxury class dogfighter. It is to the credit of the company that such a description is not inherently a contradiction in terms. The bare silver metal and the smooth aerodynamic lines of the 300i-based design perfectly evoke both a flowing work of technical art and mankind's most perfect killing machine. Every element of the 300 series feels designed, from the recessed missile mounts to the flowing metal gun attachments. And, of course, it was. Thousands of hours went into the development of every individual component of their spacecraft. The company is known to pay millions in bonuses to employees who can figure out how to remove a single bolt attachment from their designs. Origin currently manufactures 3 standard 300 series models, plus a variety of specialized limited-run variants. The base 300i luxury touring model has remained largely unchanged since the ship's inception, other than incorporating improved technology and control surfaces. Though the sales copy advertises that advanced models fit any lifestyle, observers can easily ascribe specific tasks to them. The 315P, featuring long-range options and improved scanners, is the exploration model, and the 325A, with heavier weapons and armor, is built for combat. The 300 lineup changes on a nearly yearly basis, with other roles including interdiction, outranging, stealth, and blockade running having appeared in the past. The only standard is the customer. Origin makes a clear point not to associate their craft with piracy. The company spends billions on anti-piracy efforts and has been known to refuse sale to known pirates attempting to purchase their craft in person on Terra. Erstwhile Rogue should not fear, though, as the secondary market for 300 series spacecraft is robust. Nevertheless, the effort has largely paid off. The 300 is known as a law-abiding bounty hunter ship at its roughest, and never a smuggler or aggressor. The notable fourth 300 series model, not produced in large quantity but arguably the best known beyond the base, is the 350R, the so-called Lightspeeder. The 350R is the dedicated racer model of the line, used as a base by professional racing teams around the galaxy. 350Rs have a storied history, with more Carrington wins than any other spacecraft. From multi-system endurance races to cross-star speed runs, the twin-engine 350R is a common sight along the racing lanes. It is also rumored that the UEE military's elite Black Watch divisions make use of a squadron of 350Rs for covert operations requiring extreme speed. Reports of stealth gray racer-class ships without broadcast transponders operating along the Vanduul border cannot be independently substantiated. M50. Soon to give the 350R a close second in the acclaimed racer category is the Origin M50, often referred to as a power plant with a cockpit attached. M50s, which will roll off the production line for the first time this year, represent another leap forward in engine technology and are predicted to give the 350R a run for its money. Despite well, if not overly, publicized teething difficulties in the prototype and Y-series test ships, the current M50 lineup is a solid spacecraft design and promises unequaled speed. Whether the ship will find buyers among Origin's business-oriented clientele remains to be seen. The company is doing their best to promote the M50 as a second ship to 300 owners, the sporty coupe in which you speed around the galaxy on weekends. End of entry. Thank you for visiting the UEE Central Library Database.

Greetings. It's not uncommon for your kind to view me as psychotic, even fear me. Are you afraid of me? I would not harm you. 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Rest assured, I'll be taking very good care of you. 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

Alert! If your headphones burst into flames, it is not a scheduled part of the show. Seek assistance immediately. Only on The Base.

0: 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This is different. This is erotic literature.
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0: Until they ordered.
2: Oh my God!
0: The Flan. Rated NC-17, may not be suitable for the weak of stomach.
2: The menu said creme brulee! The menu said creme brulee!
0: Dessert is served.

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0: That's what I'm talking about. There's no signature required when you're hauling extra ass. 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We're Northline, boneheads.
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1: What the fuck?
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5: Yeah, give me a minute.

Men, face it, the male menopause is real. You're going to lose your virility someday. How about now? In the time it has taken to listen to this commercial, you're less virile than you were at the start. You've just wasted a whole lot of sperm. The decline has begun. It is time to fight back. As you start to go gray, get saggy, you're being upstaged by young bucks who will seduce your women and take your fortune. They need to know you're still the alpha. They need to know you're top dog and they're still a little pup. However, staying on top isn't just about jacking yourself with testosterone until you're humping the furniture. You'll need to go big. Showtime, who's boss? 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

0: Meet Timmy. He's just like you or me. He likes to listen to music, play, make friends. The only difference is Timmy doesn't have a mother or father. Timmy's an orphan.
1: Hi, I'm Timmy. Tim. 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I'll need a car, and it'd be great if you had an extra room or a basement for my drums.
0: There are thousands of Timmys out there just waiting to find their forever home. If you're ready to start a new-ish family, call the It's Never Too Late Adult Orphanage, because grown-ups are children too.

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1: Welcome to the UEE Central Library Database. Corporation data selected. File entry. Bearing Applied Technology. The Bearing Applied Technology Division stands in an interesting place. While its existence may have been one of the worst-kept secrets in the galaxy, its overall reach and impact on military and spin-off technologies may never be truly known. The incorporation papers for the Bearing Weapons Consortium make no mention of the division. Press inquiries are ignored or dodged, and corporate org charts show no oversight. But a steady one-quarter of the company's profits vanish with every published budget. For years, all mention of the division was strictly forbidden. When pressed at a formal dinner, Evan Bearing himself famously acknowledged that the division exists, but then claimed that they develop next-generation home goods. Today, the company acknowledges that the BAT exists and that they are responsible for the heavy weaponry found on naval ships, but denies the budgetary implication that they have a much wider role in top-secret research. Although BAT's existence was formally denied, its effect was widely felt and its role is widely recognized across the galaxy. After all, even before this admission, the massive laser weapons used by UEE ships of the line had to come from somewhere. Thanks to the general collection of folklore and the overall passage of time, BAT's long history, stretching back to the early days of spaceflight, is now well explored. The Bearing Consortium was founded in 2554, a combination of several dozen smaller research and development firms. This arrangement gave rise to the famed Terra Laboratory, responsible for standard laser weaponry and dozens of other Bearing innovations. Quietly, though, it also birthed BAT, initially hidden on a Terran moon and now beneath the surface of Odin II's moon Vili. BAT was charged with meeting the needs of the military black budget projects. BAT is known for its unflinching attitude towards experimentation and research. The scientists and engineers who compose the team have labored ceaselessly and loyally, creating weapons of both conquest and defense across a variety of political landscapes. To this day, it is difficult to say what innovations originate at BAT beyond the fact that the division must be responsible for much of the UEE's capital-class naval weaponry. Certainly, Bearing has taken no credit for weapons or other technologies developed here. It is nonetheless believed that BAT has developed the technologies of a wide variety of fields, the most obvious of which can be found in significant enhancements to shield, propulsion, laser mirroring, and remote sensing technologies. One thing that is widely known today is that the BAT division's unofficial mascot is Barry, a cartoon bat who has been lovingly painted on countless prototype killing machines. Capital class turrets. In particular, the Bearing Applied Technology Laboratory has been given credit for two types of high-yield capital ship weaponry, anti-ship artillery weapons, ASA, and ship-to-ship turret weapons, STS. ASA turret mounts are designed, simply, to protect large ships from smaller ones. With lightning-quick hydraulics and integrated targeting interfaces, ASA turrets are generally sited in a ring around a capital ship's hull to offer as full an arc of protection as possible. ASA turrets mount smaller yield laser weapons similar to those found on civilian spacecraft. The stock military Idris M Corvette, for instance, carries six ASA turrets that each mount a Bearing M3C laser system. Ship-to-ship turrets are a much more powerful affair, designed to punch through the shields and hull of other large starships. Although they lack the quick reaction time of ASA turrets and are so unsuitable for flak coverage, their higher caliber weaponry will ensure that any hit against a fighter or bomber is likely deadly. Like their smaller cousins, STS turrets are modular and can be outfitted with a variety of individual guns. For example, the Idris M Corvette mounts a centerline STS Stinger turret featuring a Bearing M5C laser cannon. The workhorse of the Navy, the Javelin Corvette, mounts a pair of Bearing M6A laser cannons on STS turrets standard. While the concern is responsible for manufacturing, antimatter yield coring, and other important processes in turret development, likely the most significant advancement they've been credited with is the development of shield interface kits that are now standard on all turrets. Prior to the 28th century, it was believed impossible to design a shield system that could operate with a rotating turret. where early shields were designed with blind spots that could allow fixed cannons to fire out of a designated hardpoint, they lacked the ability to do the same with a gun whose position was impossible to predict before firing. Capital ships of an earlier era would need to drop their shields entirely before firing, which made arming with anti-spacecraft weaponry impractical. With BAT's interface kits, almost anything can be shot out from within a standard shield. Railguns. What would you do if you had the biggest gun in the galaxy? BAT offers the opportunity to answer that question in the form of their massive 130mm shipbuster railgun system. The most powerful single-charge railgun in known space, a hit from a shipbuster is capable of smashing a destroyer as though it were a tin can. A single shipbuster forms the keel mount of the Bengal carrier, while a series of the weapons forms the fighting power of the Retribution class. These railguns use the same technologies as standard fighter-based mass drivers on a massive scale once thought impossible to achieve. Series of thousands and thousands of charged electromagnets generate the power needed to throw the 130mm slugs. Black Ops. It seems undeniable that BAT is heavily involved in Black Ops research. Recent advancements in remote sensing, automated camo, and jointed thruster technologies have likely sprung from Baring's top secret labs. Although this will never be formally confirmed, the trillions of UEC funneled into the research efforts within Vili's core could retrofit the standing Navy's wide-caliber lasers a dozen times over. More horrific rumors imply that BAT is responsible for biological warfare research. There is clear evidence that a number of eminent xenobiologists have gone gray and disappeared into the Black Ops wing of the military. Whether or not fringe claims are accurate that they are taking part in the vivisection of Vanduul prisoners of war is less clear. End of entry. Thank you for visiting the UEE Central Library Database.

0: 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Do you? 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
1: Oh, yeah!
0: Visit us at thebass.sc. They're professionals.

0: Do you have feelings of inadequacy? Do you suffer from shyness? Do you sometimes wish you were more assertive? If you answered yes to any of these questions, ask your doctor or pharmacist about tequila.
1: Tequila.
0: Tequila is the safe, natural way to feel better and more confident about yourself and your actions. Tequila can help ease you out of your shyness and let you tell the world that you're ready and willing to do just about anything. You'll notice the benefits of tequila almost immediately. And with a regimen of regular doses, you can overcome any obstacles that prevent you from living the life you want to live. Shyness and awkwardness will be a thing of the past, and you'll discover many talents you never knew you had. Stop hiding and start living with tequila. Tequila may not be right for everyone. Women who are pregnant or nursing should not use tequila. However, women who wouldn't mind nursing or becoming pregnant are encouraged to try it. Side effects may include dizziness, nausea, vomiting, incarceration, erotic lustfulness, loss of motor control, loss of clothing, loss of money, loss of virginity, delusions of grandeur, table dancing, headache, dehydration, dry mouth, and a desire to sing karaoke and play all night rounds of strip poker, truth or dare, and naked twister. Warning, the consumption of alcohol may make you think you're whispering when you're not, is a major factor in dancing like a retard, may cause you to tell your friends over and over again that you're in love with them, also may cause you to think you can sing. Alcohol may lead you to believe that ex-lovers are really dying for you to telephone them at 4 a.m. Alcohol may make you think you can logically converse with members of the opposite sex without spitting. It may create the illusion that you are tougher, smarter, faster, and better looking than most people, and it may lead you to think people are laughing with you. Alcohol may cause pregnancy, and it also may be a major factor in getting your ass kicked. So what are you waiting for? Stop hiding and start living with tequila. Hey.

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0: I just showered, but I still smell kind of funky.
1: Did you remember to clean your entire body?
0: Well, I mean, I tried, but there are so many body parts to remember.
1: That's why you need the shower list.
0: The shower list?
1: A helpful list of all your body parts that need to be cleaned.
0: It's just a little piece of paper.
1: Yes, but it's waterproof.
0: So I can take it in the shower. Let's see. I washed that, I washed that, I washed those. Okay, yeah. I forgot my butt.
1: Use the shower list and never forget to wash your butt or any other part of your body ever again.
0: Thanks.
1: Don't thank me. Thanks, shower list.
0: Thanks, shower list. Now, could you get out of my shower?
1: Ooh, yeah. Sorry. I'm just passionate about the product.
2: 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You are embarking on an unprecedented journey, the like of which can only be compared to pioneering discoveries and adventures undertaken by notable explorers, such as Vasco da Gama, Captain James Cook, and others, endeavoring into the unknown. 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

Ask any soldier. They'll tell you that battles aren't won or lost based on weapons or numbers or even hardware. They're won on choices. For over a century, our ships have distinguished themselves in thousands of civilian and military combat operations. We are proud to announce another weapon in the arsenal of victory. Get ready for the next generation of warfare with Anvil's Valkyrie Dropship. This multi-role weapon platform is designed to get personnel in and out of the hottest combat zones. Featuring four powerful rotating thrusters with VTOL capabilities, the Valkyrie is capable of landing with surgical precision to deploy assets.

fitted with a vehicle bay and ramp. You can also efficiently launch ground-based troop transports or reconnaissance vehicles in the field. Each high-performance operator seat features rugged construction with added support to minimize G-force for up to 20 personnel, making sure that your fighting force arrives on site ready to jump into the fray. And don't think for a second that the Valkyrie can't hold its own in a fight. Two remote turrets featuring size 3 hardpoints can provide suppressing fire during deployment. Two additional manned turrets provide even more devastating fire to blur the line between dropship and gunship. In the days of antiquity, the Valkyrie were believed to choose which warriors may die in battle and which may live. With Anvil's Valkyrie, we put that choice in your hands.

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In this waking nightmare, where all dreams come true, you searched for control, a way to pull through. When you were in love, you left him in tears to smother your furies and banish your fears. But in darkness they came. Through stormy black seas they raided these shores. 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And now that you're home, he's so far away. They've taken his soul. 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

0: 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I don't know. In my day, we had the wax cylinder that you crank up the old Victrola and you put it on there and you hear the crooning of the Flavins and the hi, how you doing, baby? 23 skidoo.
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Welcome to the stream. You are embarking on an unprecedented journey, the like of which can only be compared to pioneering discoveries and adventures undertaken by notable explorers, such as Vasco da Gama, Captain James Cook, and others, endeavoring into the unknown. Farewell for now. 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
1: 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File entry. The Ellis System. If speed could, paradoxically, be represented by a fixed point in space, then that point is unquestionably the Ellis System. Home of the Murray Cup, the most famous racing event in the galaxy, Ellis is a star system that plays off its reputation to any tourist or other visitors who pass within a light year of the Outer Worlds. Despite this, Ellis is actually a very interesting star system on its own merits. From hordes of indigenous life forms that are unlike anything present anywhere else in known space, to an economy based on something other than ship part construction, to the sheer number and variety of planets in the system, Ellis is worth at least one voyage. Cosmologically, Ellis is an F3V yellow star with an especially thick green band, allowing an unusually high amount of human habitation. The system is located in a highly developed region of UEE space with strong jump ties to Nexus and Kylian. Politically, it is a corporate-owned star system, although this is more trivia than an actual issue of governance. Despite its association with racing, Ellis has never been a manufacturing powerhouse. Instead, it exports unrefined minerals and seafood to other populated systems in the local star cluster. Inner planets. Ellis 1 and 2 are typical inner-system uninhabitable worlds. Ellis 1 is a protoplanet that orbits so close to the star that it is frequently caught within solar flares. Miners consider Ellis 1 the ultimate tease. Advanced scanners have revealed that the bubbling magma surface hides a fortune in rare minerals, but there is no shielding technology yet available that would allow a mining crew to access them. Dozens of pilots and crews have been killed in the attempt. Ellis 2 is shrouded in a thick, smoggy atmosphere. The surface is barren and otherwise uninteresting, although the constant severe storms are an attractive diversion for observers. Inhabitable band: Green, Compos, and Noble. Green, Ellis' third planet, is the most recent to be terraformed. Located on the edge of the system's inhabitable green zone, hence the imaginative name, the world was purpose-constructed as a resort world to cater to visitors interested in the Murray Cup. A terraformed ocean world, the planet is dotted with luxury towers and mega-resorts. To preserve the world's elaborate underwater reefs, only a single landing zone is allowed in the coastal city of Edo. Due to the fact that Green was terraformed, it has no native sea life. Attempts to transport species from Compos and Earth have met with abject failure. Ellis 4 is the first world settled in the system and it remains the most populated planet. It is also the only planet in the Ellis system with an economy that revolves around anything but racing. Compos is a high-gravity ocean world stocked with all manner of sea life. The planet itself is named after a particularly large sea creature, though not one of the many whose harvested meat is available for export. Compos' high gravity also gave rise to the evolution of flat cats, which formed the basis of a brief fad in UEE core worlds. The world is frequently called Seahorse by the locals, so named for the appearance of some of the high-gravity sea monsters harvested by native fishermen. The third of Ellis' populated planets, Noble, Ellis 5, is a mid-sized forest world. The planet is largely unremarkable, with corporate dictates requiring that most of the surface be preserved as is. A single spaceport near the South Polar region allows visitors to explore a beautiful landscape reminiscent of an undeveloped Earth. Two moons make for an especially beautiful landscape at night, although there is a consistent fear that urban development will spread on the world to support the ever-increasing number of race fans traveling to the system. Undeveloped worlds. Ellis 6 sits just outside the Green Band, a rocky terrestrial world that is currently being used by the UEE for research into human habitation. The hope is that terraforming techniques will expand to the point that planets farther and farther from a star will be able to someday support a human biosphere. A small science station is in geostationary orbit for this purpose, and the population of scientists are always eager to purchase luxury goods to while away the time spent at their thankless tasks. Ellis 7 and 8 are similarly uninhabitable worlds. 7 features a highly corrosive atmosphere that can be damaging to ships entering local orbit. Ellis 8 is the smallest full world in the system, an uninteresting rock with a limited atmosphere. Gas giants. The Ellis system features two gas giants, Ellis-9, aka Walleye, and Ellis-10. Walleye is the largest of the two and has been completely commercialized as a fueling world. While Walleye is most famously recognized as a pit stop for racers, most of the time it is the site of impressive queues of freighters and warships waiting to take on fuel. Long-haul transports making the Earth Pinecone Run frequently begin at Walleye, and a variety of rest stop facilities have grown up in orbit. Ellis-10, Bombora, is a smaller gas giant with an extremely turbulent atmosphere. Scooping fuel can be extremely dangerous, and pilots are advised to avoid any such attempt. On the other hand, it is a chance to skip the wait at Walleye and refuel your ship at no cost. Outer planets. The 11th planet in the Ellis system was famously destroyed recently in a collision with its moon. The world was uninhabitable, and astrophysicists had long been charging its apparent demise. Nevertheless, the impact resulted in an extremely dense debris field which pilots are advised to avoid at all cost. The outlying regions are a reasonable source for minerals, though, with gravity having already begun the refining process. Ellis-12, named Giudecca, is a small, frozen ball in space, the site of the occasional ice mining expedition and little else. The outermost planet in the system, Ellis-13, is known locally as Pinecone due to its strange, shattered rock surface. Pinecone is rich in heavy minerals and is a popular destination for long-haul miners, many of whom transport ores all the way back to Earth itself for resale. End of entry. Thank you for visiting the UEE Central Library Database.

Home. A place of rest. 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But it's also where your day starts. It's where you plan for the future. Where you prepare for the next day's battles. 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

0: At Bravado, we don't just make cars, we make America. 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It's a diner where the waitress knows your name and gives you a hand job. It's a parade down Main Street with children cheering as their parents' jobs get outsourced overseas to be done by illiterate kids. It's a slow motion shot of your kids running happy on a beach, ignoring the dead mammals and stricken seabirds washing up from the latest oil spill. Our fires burn bright, especially when you're breaking apart furniture and burning it in a barrel to keep warm while your wife turns tricks to buy food. We know America is hurting. We're in this together, which is why we want you to tell your congressman to approve our newest bailout. Bravado. United we stand. Together we fall.
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1: 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What?
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1: What the fuck?
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2: 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Can I play?
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3: And?
2: Piddle paddle?
3: That's right. Piddle paddle. Just roll the dice again and?
2: Piddle paddle?
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0: 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You're a natural.
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7: 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Ivar Messer, 2546. 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Gold Horizon, formerly the Gold Horizon Extrasolar Mineral Prospecting Corporation, remains a strong reminder of both unchecked greed and our civilization's thriving expansion into the galaxy. The company, named after a line from Messer's ascendancy speech, in some ways represents the best and worst of the era. It seems ironic to today's historians that the same Messer government that inspired Gold Horizon's growth also brought about its end, and that those who ran the company were victims of the same brutality that affected the entire empire. Gold Horizon was founded as a dedicated prospecting corporation in the middle of the 26th century, intending to take advantage of the new government's series of tax breaks for asteroid mining concerns. The company found immediate success, buoyed by the discovery of the Grakneth Lode, a high concentration of titanium-bearing asteroids in the outlands of the Terra system. Gold Horizon's mineral profits quickly led to its establishment as an industrial concern, producing prefabricated mining stations for quick deployment in newly surveyed star systems. At this time in history, interstellar claim jumpers had become ubiquitous, taking advantage of the long lead time between corporate surveys and the actual start of large-scale mining. With Gold Horizon's prefabs, an entire mining operation, complete with drilling rigs, storage, and spatial defense perimeters, could be carried along with the survey ships and deployed immediately. The project was another massive success for the company. By Gold Horizon's second decade of operation, the United Empire of Earth had become an established reality and human civilization had caught the terraforming bug. Observing that vast amounts of the Imperial economy were now devoted to supporting general expansion and terraforming projects, Gold Horizon opted to move from mining support to planetary transformation support. The result of this shift is the Gold Horizon Space Station, the distinctive ring-shaped platform deployed around the galaxy to house terraforming workers, their equipment, and their support systems. Unlike Gold Horizon's mining equipment, the Gold Horizon Station series was massive, with the ability to support hundreds of workers in their difficult task. These starside base camps purported to offer all the comforts of home, from semi-comfortable living quarters to fully equipped medical bays to dedicated entertainment arenas. As large-scale standardized terraforming equipment began to come into existence, it was designed to transit seamlessly through Gold Horizon station systems that supported the first wave of spit-and-glue biosphere conversions. With two fingers directly on the pulse of the expanding empire and a growing number of politicians in their pocket, Gold Horizon seemed to be an unstoppable juggernaut. The company took in billions from government and private contracts, many rumored to have been acquired through bribes. Gold Horizon had its name directly attached to the reigning social movement and seemed as if it could do no wrong. That was until 2650, when CEO and majority shareholder Dennis Acevedo made a single fateful decision: move the corporation's headquarters to Terra. The collapse. Historians remain divided on the reasoning for Acevedo's decision. Terra was an increasingly popular center of human culture, but many in Corson Messer V's circle of advisors feared that its popularity was also shifting the cultural focus away from Earth. Whether the company was seeking to reduce its overhead with the relocation, or it was actively protesting the increasingly martial focus of the Empire's expansion, is lost to history. Whatever the reasoning, the Imperator took note and proclaimed Gold Horizon's move to be a personal affront. Government contracts completely ceased, and private developers were urged not to continue purchasing Gold Horizon equipment. In the space of just 5 years, Gold Horizon would be driven out of business. In 2654, the Imperator delivered the coup de grace. The government nationalized all terraforming support concerns, that is, Gold Horizon's space platforms, ostensibly in the name of protecting the citizen settlers who would rely on them while laying claim to the new worlds. Gold Horizon found a significant portion of their assets frozen and the sum total of their long-term business plan completely untenable. Two CEOs, serving in rapid succession, attempted to right the ship with a move back to mining and then general heavy industry support, but nothing could stop the inevitable. Gold Horizon closed shop permanently in 2655. Gold Horizon today. In one light, the lasting impact of Gold Horizon is the simple fact that in 2944, trillions of humans live on worlds that were uninhabitable centuries before. Even if mankind was destined to expand to the stars regardless, Gold Horizon's support backbone was still partly responsible for keeping human worlds closer to one another than would have otherwise been possible. From that, it is not unreasonable to say that the geographic strength of the Empire today owes something to what the corporation enabled. Still, Gold Horizon's distinctive G and a Bell logo remains a divisive symbol in today's society. As it has long since entered public domain, it occasionally reappears as an avant-garde fashion accessory. In the more conservative areas of Old Earth, Gold Horizon purses and messenger bags remain big sellers. History aside, the major lasting impact of Gold Horizon comes from the general indestructibility of their stations. Dozens of surviving Gold Horizon stations remain scattered throughout the Empire, mostly in areas of space where terraforming began but was deemed unprofitable midway through the process. The stations have become warrens for illegal activities. Inhabited by loners, survivalists, corsairs, and worse, surviving Gold Horizon stations in distant systems can range from black market bonanzas to deadly battlegrounds fought over constantly by competing pirate shock troops. In 2943, the United Empire of Earth Senate conducted an undercover investigation of the Gold Horizon bases and ultimately determined that it would not be possible to relocate civilians based aboard them. The formal recommendation was that the military pursue a campaign to destroy the remaining bases from space, although these plans have fallen by the wayside in light of legal issues and the increased Vanduul threat. End of entry. Thank you for visiting the UEE Central Library Database.

If someone were to ask you, what is speed? What would you tell them? Is it simply a measure of distance covered over time? The magnitude of velocity? Or is it something more? At Origin, speed is more than a number. It's a state of being. Speed is a shock to the soul. Speed is a call to action. Speed is introducing the 2943 300i from Origin Jumpworks.

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0: I was watching these two chicks give each other head while I was pissing on the other one. But I'm doing it because I hate myself. You don't understand. I'm the victim here.
1: That's right. You're a sex addict. Hi, I'm Leonard Etcher. By 13 Steps to Heaven today.
2: 13 Steps to Heaven, the profound book that will change your perception of addiction.